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Mother's Day less than a week away. What exactly does mom want for Mother's Day? Well, don't worry, I got the answer for you next.

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Olivia Rodrigo announcing her tour. I am so excited for her 60 plus dates. 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

0: 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We talk true crime all the time. We have made it to Monday the 4th, and may the 4th be with you.
1: May the 4th be... You know what? You stole my line. I was hoping I would be able to say that. That is so funny.
0: And you should have, because it would come much more naturally from you. My middle schooler actually reminded me. So, yeah, belongs to you.
1: Tomorrow's Cinco de Mayo.
0: I know.
2: Ooh,
1: I've been thinking about margaritas all day.
0: Mm. I actually already have margaritas ready for tomorrow after the show. And I have chicken enchilada casserole with a side of some Mexican rice.
1: I'm coming over.
0: Come over.
1: I am coming over. I will be there in 3.5 hours.
0: I love it. Well, listen, between now and then, we do indeed have a stacked night of headlines. The family of murdered 14-year-old runaway Celeste Rivas Hernandez, well, they've spoken out, and they've spoken out against rumors that they were being paid by the singer David Burke. And David Burke, of course, is charged with her murder. Also, Blake Lively and Justin Baldoni's legal battle, nothing has been more contentious ever. Well, guess what? That's come to an abrupt end, and it happened just weeks before the trial was set to begin. We'll get into those details. The father of Anna Kepner, she's the 18-year-old girl who very tragically was murdered on a cruise, and her 16-year-old stepbrother is accused of that murder. Well, Anna Kepner's father explains why he will not be attending the trial. And we're going to be joined by licensed therapist Jessica Kaplan, who's been on before. She's a voice of calm and a voice of reason. And she's going to help discuss what psychological factors can lead to violent crimes. We've actually been getting quite a few questions about that.
1: Right. So, there's been a lot of violence lately.
0: Yes, there has. Yeah. I am Courtney Armstrong. I'm so happy to be joined, as always, with Body Movin', and producer Taha is here, and Sam and Adam are in the control room. Stephanie is still out enjoying the beautiful weather. But let's dive into a talkback.
1: All right.
3: Hi, this is Deanne from Indiana. I was just wondering, with Celeste's case, why we don't hear more about the parents and why they're not being charged with child neglect for allowing her to stay with him when they know or knew where she was.
1: You know, Deanne, that's a great question. We do now, though, have a statement from the parents. So your talk back is very timely. We do appreciate the talk back, and I wish I had more answers for you, but let's hear from them, right? The parents of Celeste Rivas Hernandez, who is a murder victim, and the person that did it is alleged to be the singer David, right? So the attorney, Patrick Steinfeld, he's representing the family.

0: sexual abuse of a child, and mutilation of human remains. He's currently in custody, and he faces a maximum sentence of life without the possibility of parole or the death penalty. So, yeah, what do you think about that, Courtney? They've come out and they've said, we've never received any money from this guy.
1: Well, right? I mean, I think that's important because we have it not is. Yet heard from the parents, and this is the... You know, this is the first time. So,
0: right.
1: You know, I'm sure a lot of thought went into the timing and what it would say. Do you have, what are some more of the details? Let's share those.
0: The great, good, great. I'll go through them. So the attorney, the family attorney, Patrick Steinfeld, he told press on behalf of the father, Jesus Rivas. He said, I never had any contact with this guy and we haven't received any money from him or anyone in his family. So they're coming straight out and saying, I don't even know who this guy is. I never had any contact with this guy. We haven't received any money from him. And here's the thing, you know, their attorney has to know that through forensic accounting and whatnot that's going to be done on David Burke, that any payments that he made or his management made on behalf of him are going to be investigated, right? Like, you have to know that. So I tend to kind of believe it. Maybe I'm being naive.
1: Well, I do too. I mean, it's a statement. You know, these things tend to be worded very carefully, right? And never had any contact. We haven't received any money from him or anyone in his family.
0: Right.
1: So it's a pretty emphatic denial of what has been widely talked about. So
0: right. It has been widely talked about that, you know, they knew where she was the whole time and they had to have been getting money from David, you know, but does it, because he said, we haven't received any money from him or anyone in his family. It doesn't say we haven't received any money from his manager. Right. Yeah, so listen, I'm not accusing the parents. I'm not in the business of accusing, you know, victims' family members. You know, that's just not how any of us roll, really. But, you know, we have to keep an open mind. Celeste Rivas was reported missing from Lake Elsinore three times in 2024, with the first report filed on February 15th of 2024. Detectives linked David Burke to Celeste in February of 2024, although he claimed ignorance of her age, and police told him specifically that she was a minor. They went to his house.
1: Yeah, so there's no deniability on David Burke's front. He was told by officials.
0: He was. Sorry, please.
1: No, I think I was going to say what you were going to say, which is prosecutors allege that, you know, the suspect, David Burke, he enabled Celeste Rivas Hernandez's status as a runaway because he actually paid a student at her school to deliver a burner phone after her parents confiscated her original device.
0: You're exactly right.
1: You're not 18 or over if you're going to a school where a 14-year-old goes.
0: In February, the police go to his house and they're like, hey, do you know where this girl is? And he's like, no. And then they're like, okay, but she's 13. Because she was 13 at the time, right? 2 days later, that phone incident happened at her school where David went to the school, paid a classmate $1,000 because her parents confiscated her phone. They did the right thing, right? The parents were like, enough. You know, enough. Enough sneaking out, enough running away. You know, whatever. You're not going to have your phone to communicate. And so David drives to the school. By the way, Lake Elsinore is about an hour and a half, 2 hours away from Los Angeles, where he's living, right? And he drives all that way and pays the kid $1,000 to give her a phone. That's coercion, I mean, 100% coercion.
1: Absolutely. And honestly, the parents, just the thought, 13 is exactly my boy's age. And is young.
0: Oh my gosh.
2: Wow.
1: It is young. Like, I can tell you that even though they're getting big and they're in middle school, they're still forming. Right. Like, he's on several sports teams, and half the time, half the members have forgotten socks,

0: shoes, gear, like you're a child at that point.
1: I was going to say I'm glad that Body pointed that time the burner phone out, because for the longest time I really was giving David the benefit of the doubt, and I thought, maybe what if she had a fake ID? I've heard about, you know, people who have something that has, they fooled a celebrity by being, they might have been a minor, but at this point now, everything you're pointing out says the complete opposite. There's no way he could not have known her age. Right. So
2: he knew.
1: It's upsetting.
2: And when the police, apparently, if you read the criminal complaint against David Burke from the people of the state of California, it says in there that David Burke showed the police a snapshot that he had on his phone of her yearbook photo. That's weird. That's weird.
1: That's
2: right?
1: Very weird.
2: Now, listen, I don't know what the yearbook photo said. I don't know if it said, you know, eighth grader Celeste Rivas Hernandez or anything like that. But that's just a weird thing to show the police, in my opinion. Yeah. He knew she was a minor.
0: Yeah, absolutely. Listen, if you're just joining us, this is True Crime Tonight. I'm Courtney Armstrong. I'm here with my buddy Body Movin. And we are talking about the fact that 14-year-old murder victim Celeste Rivas Hernandez, her family has recently come out. They've officially denied any of the rumors that they accepted hush money from musician David, who's been charged with her murder. We would love to hear your thoughts. This is such a sticky case.
2: It is.
0: You know, it's a minor, like,
2: right?
0: Ugh. We're at 8831 Crime. If you do want to join the conversation as we're trying to sort right. details out.
2: It's delicate. It's a delicate thing too, especially when you're, you know, putting some kind of blame on the parents, which I completely understand. I'm with you. I 100% understand it, but it's delicate, right? You don't want to shame somebody who's grieving, right? Nobody wants to do that. Another point of contention though, is that despite missing persons reports, right? Celeste Hernandez reportedly lived at David's home and traveled with him to like London, Texas, where his family lives, and Las Vegas to see SZA. Mm. Yeah, there's photos of that event. I think we talked about that offline like last week.
0: Yeah, right.
2: There's photos of that. And, you know, London, how do you get to London if you're 14?
0: Well, I was going to say that's a complicated thing. I mean, you know, to get a passport to begin with, which of course she may have had for
2: They might have gone on a cruise with her family and needed a passport at some point, you know, but to use the passport, right, without your parents around is another story. And, you know, we're just going to stick up a little pin in that, but to use your passport to get to another country without your parents, how does that happen, right? And, you know, people are really talking about that. It's a sticking point. The prosecution claims that David Burke met Celeste when she was only 11 years old and that this is according to the prosecution, that they began a sexual relationship when she was 13. I don't like saying that. I don't like saying a sexual relationship. I don't. She was 13 years old.
0: No, right? Is it anything other than rape?
2: I agree 100%. But this is what they're, you know, this is what they are saying in the criminal complaint, right? They began a sexual relationship when she was 13. You know, I think laws or the verbiage might need to catch up. He began sexually assaulting her when she was 13 is what it should say. It's just my opinion, right?
1: I agree. Yeah.
2: David Burke began sexually assaulting Celeste Rivas Hernandez when she was 13 years old. Mm-hmm. That's how it should read.
0: Although, you know, this will be interesting to see why, because, you know, as we mentioned, that the statement from the parents is a thing that's carefully worded.
2: Absolutely.
0: The prosecution is going to also watch their words carefully, and this may be something that comes up in court.
2: I can't
0: imagine.
2: I just can't imagine that the lawyer for the parents would, you know, let them tell fibs in statements to the press, right? So it makes me want to believe the parents, right? It makes me want to believe that what they're saying is true. They weren't receiving any hush money. You know, they didn't even talk to this guy. The only, you know, and maybe their only real knowledge is that Celeste was there at one point, right?
1: Right.
2: And came home. and they took her phone away from her. Mm-hmm. You know, and I'd like to know, though, how did the cops know that David drove to Lake Elsinore to give her a phone?
1: Oh, well, with the Tesla, maybe they're checking the records of where he drove.
2: Maybe, but
1: forth.
2: They wouldn't know the details about, you know, I gave him $1,000 to the classmate and, you know, whatnot. I wonder if the classmate came forward.
1: I was about to say the classmate mm-hmm. would know. Like, yeah, maybe they were. And again, this is probably why the case took so long. You know, we were saying forever.
2: There's
1: why
2: a
1: is
2: lot.
1: It taking forever? There are a lot of layers here that
2: there's
1: they had to
2: a
1: investigate.
2: Lot. And it goes back years, right?
1: Yeah.
2: In 2023 when they met. She was mm-hmm. 11 years old.
0: And also, do we know for a matter of fact that the parents were aware that Celeste Rivas Hernandez was indeed living at David Burke's home in the Hollywood Hills?
2: I don't know.
0: Right, we don't know. I didn't right. think we did. I was just double-checking myself. So
2: right.
0: I'm just saying, from their point of view, what they knew is their daughter was missing.
2: Was missing.
0: The multiply
2: and that
0: filed.
2: She came home. So after that police visit, she went home 2 days later. And then mm-hmm. I think the following week, David visited the school with the burner phone for Celeste. So, I mean, it was very quick. It was very yeah. quick. Like, he could not handle, in my opinion only, not having some kind of control over her. And the way he could do that was communicating her with her mm-hmm. via her phone in Discord and those apps. Mm-hmm. Yeah.
1: Interesting.
0: Well, this case will be unfolding for quite a while. We will keep you up to date. But when we come back, we've got some new developments in the Anna Kepner cruise ship death case. Mm. And also an unusual request by the accused in a poisoning case out of North Carolina. Keep it here. True Crime Tonight.
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2: Welcome back to True Crime Tonight on iHeartRadio, where we talk true crime all the time. I'm Body Movin', and I'm here with my buddy, as she calls me, Courtney Armstrong, and producer Taha House. We had just finished talking about the case against David, the singer in Los Angeles accused of murdering Celeste Rivas Hernandez, but we're going to be shifting gears a little bit to talk about Anna Kebner. Let's go right to a talkback.
18: Hey guys, this is Mary Kay in Cincinnati. I am so gutted about Anna Kebner and that the fact that the brother's mom is like completely cutting him off. It hits close to home to me. I have a 17-year-old son. I'm a single mom. I could never cut my son off. Now, that being said, I hope to God my son would never do something like this. And I would stand by his side while he accepted the consequences of his actions. But I just look at it from the son's perspective. I can't imagine what he's going through. At the same time, he did something absolutely horrible and he needs to face those consequences. Thanks. Love you guys.
2: Mary Kay, that's a great talk back. That's really complicated, right, Courtney?
0: I mean, boy, do I relate, and I really relate to every single thing you said.
2: Right.
0: And I'm going to imagine that I know there's a universe of stuff we do not know about the family.
2: Sure.
0: And what may be shaping the mom's decision, because without being in her shoes, which I am not, it is unimaginable to think of not standing by my son.
2: Right. I can't. Listen, I don't have children, but I know that I have parents, right? And no matter what I do, I can't imagine my mom never being like, it's going to be okay and we're going to figure it out. Mm-hmm. And I love you no matter what, right? What you did was awful and what I don't forgive you necessarily, but we're going to figure it out. I just can't imagine. And, you know, it kind of gets worse, right? So let's set the table. In November of 2025, while the Carnival Cruise Line's Horizon, that's the ship name, was in international waters returning to Miami, 18-year-old Anna Kebner was found dead in the cabin she shared with her 16-year-old stepbrother, Timothy Hudson, okay? Timothy is now being tried federally as an adult for her murder by mechanical asphyxiation as well as aggravated sexual abuse, okay? Anna's father, Christopher Kebner, he's 41, he lives in Florida. He has confirmed that neither he or his wife, Chantel, who, by the way, is Timothy's mother, plan to attend the upcoming June trial. So, Anna's dad is married to Timothy's mom, okay? Mm-hmm. Timothy and Anna were stepbrother and stepsister, right? Chantel is Timothy's mother. Timothy is the accused. Anna's the victim. Neither of them are going to the trial. Isn't that, I mean, that's a lot, right?
1: That's especially shocking.
2: I mean, that is, to me, is, that to me is very shocking.
1: I
2: wasn't so shocked that the mom wasn't, you know, wanted nothing to do with the son. Maybe that was like a shock reaction. But this is like another level. So this trial is not necessarily to punish, in my, this is all just me talking. It's not necessarily to punish the defendant, Timothy, right? It's justice for Anna, who, by the way, Timothy is her father. And he's not going either. I think it's very strange.
0: Why don't we share what the father, Christopher Kepner, has said?
2: Let's do that. So Anna's father, Christopher Kepner, he was among the first, right, to find Anna's body. He said, I checked her pulse. I pulled her from under the bed. I knew my daughter was dead long before the medical examiner got there. How sad is that?
1: Horrible.
2: That is, yeah, I can't imagine. So having experienced the immediate aftermath, Anna's father found, you know, he finds the prospect of revisiting the details in court just simply unimaginable, right? Because he found her, right?
0: Right.
2: And having to go through all that has got to be incredibly difficult. He said, unless they ask for me to be there, neither my wife or I will be attending. It's going to be too painful to relive it all again. I don't want to be back in that room. I can definitely understand that.
1: That
2: right?
1: I understand.
0: Well, so can I.
1: Yeah.
2: I can definitely, but there, he's going to be called, and he found her. He's going to be a witness. He's going to go. Like, it's going to happen.
0: But, and he said,
2: unless they call me, I won't be there. Right.
0: So that would be for all of the rest and going through. We've talked about this before multiple times.
2: Right.
0: It's excruciating, the details.
2: I'm sure.
0: And unimaginable to me, you know, to have a parent sit there and.
1: But we've seen cases where, like, even like Brian Kohberger, like the parents are there. So it's you know, to your earlier point, that's your child, and there's still a side of you that really, no matter
2: like you
1: what,
2: you're there for them. You want to see justice, but it's also so complicated too because they're also parents of the victim and the defendant, right?
0: Yes.
2: So it is it's a different perspective, right? He said that Anna's father said that he believes his presence is unnecessary for a conviction given the evidence is already compiled. He said, I've heard all the evidence. I saw it for myself. They have everything they need. And he might be right. He might be right. They might have everything they need without him. And I hope, you know, for his sake that he's right about that, right?
1: Agreed.
2: To give him some sort of reprieve from it all, because it's just got to be just torture every day. So my heart goes out to him. The family intends to focus their energy on her memory, on Anna's memory, rather than the legal proceedings. We want to remember Anna how she lived and not how she died. And I think that's really beautiful.
1: Absolutely.
2: So on June 13th, which would have been Anna's 19th birthday, loved ones are going to gather to build a butterfly garden and participate in her favorite activities. We are celebrating Anna by keeping it all about her and doing the things that she liked. I think that's good.
1: That's really nice. That's wonderful.
2: It is. It is really good.
0: I think that's great. And I think Anna Kepner's father, I mean, this trial won't bring her back. Nothing will bring her back.
2: True.
0: Ever.
2: True.
0: And so there are other children involved within the house that still need to be raised.
2: That's
0: and
2: true.
0: Go to school and go to school trips. And I don't know. I really understand it. I also understand how people couldn't imagine not being there.
2: I couldn't.
0: For the trial.
2: I would have to. But everybody's different, right? Like, we're all different.
1: True.
2: I would have to be there. I want to see it through. The trial is set to begin in June of 2026. And if convicted of the charges of murder and aggravated sexual abuse, Timothy Hudson faces a potential sentence of life in prison. And despite the severity of the charges, Timothy Hudson was released into the custody of a family member. I believe it's the mother's brother. Or no, I think it's the mother's brother, the maternal uncle.
1: You are correct.
2: Okay, cool. He released into his custody in February. And it's a move that, you know, the mom and dad have publicly criticized as deeply painful and disturbing. Anna Kepner's father and his wife, you know, previously stated, it's devastating to know that while we live every day with the loss of our child, the individual responsible has not yet fully been held accountable. And I agree.
1: Wow.
2: Yeah. Oh, so sad. This is True Crime Tonight. We're on iHeartRadio. We're talking true crime all the time. I'm Bodhi Movin. I'm here with Courtney Armstrong. If you want to weigh in on any of the cases that we're talking about, give us a call. 888-31-CRIME. We're going to shift gears, though, and go to another story. Courtney.
0: Okay, this is a story we've spoken about before, and it's a little bit complicated, starting with the pronunciation of the suspect's name. So, Gudrun Kasper Leinenkugel. So, she is 53 and is currently facing two counts of first-degree murder and two counts of attempted murder via a poisoning. This all took place in North Carolina. So, the suspect allegedly attempted to use wine to kill her daughter during Thanksgiving of last year. Man is right. And then the second case against the accused, it's linked to the use of the same kind of poison that killed her daughter, acetonitrile. And acetonitrile is a chemical that's used in manufacturing. And what it does is it metabolizes into cyanide in the body.
2: Oh, my God.
1: Oh, wow.
0: Yes.
2: Okay.
0: So important to note, Leinenkugel, she has pleaded not guilty to all charges. And there's a May 11th hearing that will determine if she remains in custody or is granted release. But her defense is making some pretty unconventional arguments.
2: Let's hear it.
1: Yeah, now I'm fascinated.
0: Okay. So there was a pretrial release hearing. Originally, it was scheduled for April 30th, but it's been postponed. Now it's set for May 11th. So the defense is arguing that the accused should be out on bond. And the defense attorneys are highlighting that at the time of her arrest, the accused, Leinenkugel, that she was actively breastfeeding her 3-year-old child at the time of her arrest, and that she is also caring for her 8-year-old child.
2: Okay.
1: Okay.
2: So, and I don't. What am I missing?
0: So that's the. It's kind of an unusual request. So they're saying she should be out on bond in order to take care of her 2 minor children, the 8-year-old and the 3-year-old.
2: Mothers get arrested all the time.
0: They sure do.
2: What is she?
1: But is she leaning towards the breastfeeding aspect of it as to why she
2: 3 years
1: needs
2: old?
1: To...
2: Do 3-year-olds breastfeed? Well, I don't know.
1: They do. Well, that's a whole different conversation, which I had to look up really before the show to see what age do most children stop breastfeeding? Yeah, well, neither do I, clearly. But it sounds like, you know, past 3 is uncommon, but it is medically normal. So there are parents that do that. And I think Courtney and I, we briefly talked about it. There's a debate. Okay. There are a lot of parents out there that
2: know
1: the unconditional time frame or the uncommon time frame.
2: Okay.
1: So, but I think it's more so the argument that she has as to that's the reason why she needs to be out on bond. And it's a bit questionable to me.
0: It's questionable. And also, their argument doesn't make any logical sense to say that she should be out because at the time she was arrested, she was breastfeeding. We did a search, and listen, it's possible that she was pumping and still making milk for her daughter in prison, but we couldn't find that. And if that's the case, it doesn't matter because that's no longer an option.
2: Okay, but you're, at this point, your kid's 3.5 years old. Start feeding them some food. Okay.
1: That's what I feel. Yeah, if the can
2: this is
1: walk and open the refrigerator, it feels like it's time.
2: Like, this is a toddler at this point. She's getting ready to, her kid's getting ready to go into kindergarten. Like,
0: you know, and again, this is a thing that's such a personal, you know, to everyone.
2: Sure. No, I totally agree. But if you're separate, like, if you want to continue breastfeeding and you're a stay-at-home mom, okay, fine. But if you're in jail, you have to start making some changes in your lifestyle.
1: Right.
2: You know what I mean? Like, you can't.
0: Right.
1: Yeah. You chose to poison.
2: Get it together here.
1: So now these are some of the consequences.
2: Right.
1: Allegedly.
2: I mean, this is crazy.
0: Yes.
1: But I also had to look up.
2: Am I insane?
1: Age. You're not. No, no. Everything you're saying.
0: You are not.
1: I also had to look up because she's 53. So that was also a question.
2: What? She's my age? Get it together, girl. Okay, enough. Mash up the bananas and give her some baby food. Like, enough with it. Get it together.
0: Well, the accused defense also claims, and this is again for their petition for bond, that she suffers from what they said were serious and documented medical conditions, that she requires specialized care, and noted she already has required emergency room visits, plural, while being in custody. And finally, they said in their argument for getting her out while she awaits trial is that the prosecution's case is largely circumstantial. Meanwhile, the prosecutors have previously indicated that they are investigating additional deaths that may potentially be linked to Lyne and Kugel.
2: You know, every time there's a poisoner and it's a woman, I feel like there's always another death that comes up. Right? Like 10 years ago, mysteriously, one of her coworkers died and they suspected poisoning. It feels, I mean, listen, I might be wrong about this, but it feels like that. It feels like every single time there's someone in the past that's also been poisoned.
0: Well, you're exactly right. And we spoke earlier about the Thanksgiving incident. Well, also what she, the accused, being charged of is back all the way in 2007. There was the death of a man named Misha Smith. He lived on the same property of the accused. Originally, his death was considered a result of huffing, but it has since been attributed to that very same poison was used.
1: Isn't that wild? Wow.
0: Yes.
2: Stop it. So are they going to do some testing? Oh, no, they did. It looks like.
0: Yeah, no, that's happening. She is on trial for that. And I'm saying there are additional deaths.
2: Oh, my goodness.
0: Potentially.
1: Yeah. So you were spot on.
0: So we will be revisiting this for sure.
2: 100%.
0: Stick around because right after the break, we're so excited. Jessica Kaplan, licensed therapist, she's joining us. We're going to break down the psychology behind violent crime and what can drive a person to commit unthinkable acts. Keep it here, True Crime Tonight.
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0: Jack's True Crime Tonight on iHeartRadio, where we talk true crime all the time. Later in the show, we're going to be talking about the fact that Blake Lively and Justin Baldoni, guess what? Their legal battle has come to an end weeks before trial. But right now, we are so pleased and happy to welcome licensed marriage and family therapist Jessica Kaplan. She's been on the show before. She is a voice of common reason and has more than 25 years of therapeutic experience. And this is important, including extensive work with men convicted of domestic violence. Hi, Jessica.
1: Hi, happy to be here.
2: Thank you for joining us, Jessica.
0: You know, we're so happy to have you. One of our listeners, actually, they left us a really interesting talk back. And honestly, we just wanted your expert opinion on it. So what it refers to, it was the tragic mass shooting. It took place just on April 19th, so a week and a half ago or something, and that was in Shreveport, Louisiana. And the gunman has been identified as 31-year-old Shamar Elkins, and he is a former Louisiana Army National Guard private and a UPS employee.
2: Right. He killed 8 children between the ages of 3 and 11. 7 of the victims were identified as his own children, and one was his nephew. Elkins also shot and critically injured his ex-wife, Christina Snow, and his current wife, Shakia Pugh. This event is recorded as the deadliest mass shooting in the U.S. since January of 2024 and the deadliest single-day mass shooting in Louisiana's history. When we were discussing this case, we speculated, you know, that in order to commit such an atrocious act, there must be some kind of underlying mental illness, right? And this sparked a conversation with our listeners that we would just really love for you to weigh in on, because we're not qualified, right? So let's go to that talk back right now.
3: Hi, ladies. Karen from Idaho. Love the show. Listening to you talk about the man who murdered his children and shot his wife. And I kind of disagree with the comment that you keep making that someone must be mentally ill to do something like that. I think that sometimes you can just be mean and angry and selfish. You know, are all domestic abusers mentally ill? I don't think so. Thank you.
2: Such a good talk back. And she's got a good point. How would you respond to this? How do we get it right? How do we get it wrong? How do we respond to this?
4: So the caller has an excellent. So domestic violence / abuse, intimate partner abuse, is rooted in power and control. And it's usually linked to learned behaviors, cultural norms, oftentimes adverse childhood experiences that influence the brain development of a person in adulthood. And I can go into that more a little bit if we have time. Okay. But there does not have to be a mental health diagnosis behind someone who commits acts of violence, even to the point of acts of murder, killing his children, his partners. Usually what's happening is there is often mental health issues are part of the formula. There's not necessarily an illness that's diagnosable. They could show symptoms of depression. They could show extreme stress. They could have some suicide ideation. These sometimes are part of what's going on, but often it can be such things as being in the legal crisis, having financial stress, being below the poverty line, systemic racism, not having access to appropriate mental health care for any, you know, even if it's just a mood disorder like depression, anxiety, a lot of people can't get access to this to get support. Access to firearms, and then toxic masculinity. It's like it's all of these things kind of have working together can contribute to something like this. And then usually the tipping point is that these things, these incidents, these very violent incidents happen at the moment of separation. So it's either right as the woman is sending signs that she's right. getting ready to leave, or she could have already moved out of the house. I think in the case that we're talking about tonight, he and the mother of his children, who he was separating from, they were mm-hmm. due in court the next day. So these murders happened before. So, you know, that tracks. That's usually when men are feeling the most desperate, because remember, the whole point of an abusive relationship is for the man to try and control and power over the victim. And the minute he starts to feel that slipping away is when he feels the desperate and is most likely to commit a violent act. So I think, and what I have learned about this particular mm-hmm. case is that he did complain to some people about having some mental health issues. He complained about depression. He yeah. let his mother know that he was feeling suicidal. And yeah. in February, a few months before the murders, he went to the VA to access health care. So in this particular situation, he was, it looks like, struggling with some mental health issues. But there are many, many, many domestic violence incidents where the perpetrator does not have any mental health issues, has not been diagnosed with a disorder. And I think it's important to remember that abuse is a choice.
2: Mm.
4: It's a behavior and it's a choice. When you're mentally ill, that is not a choice. And there are many, many people, most people who have diagnosed mental illness are not people. So it's many different factors. And I also want to share, because I think this is important.
2: Mm-hmm.
4: There's a screening test that adults who, a lot of therapists will give as part of the intake, a questionnaire.
2: Okay.
4: The ACE questionnaire. And it stands for Adverse Childhood Experiences, and it's 10 questions. And so the questions have something to do with whether you experienced sexual or physical abuse in your childhood, or you were witness to it between your parents or home. Did you have enough food? Did you mm-hmm. have a parent or caregiver prison, et cetera? And check the box. The answer to these questions is yes. And the higher the number out of 10, the more likely, or it's a predictor that these children

0: who have experience going to adults who experience a lot of toxic stress and behavioral and mental problems because of their childhood experiences.
1: Mm, got it. So there are indeed predictive tests. Mm-hmm. If you're just joining us, this is True Crime Tonight, and we're speaking with licensed marriage and family therapist Jessica Kaplan, and she is helping us try and make some kind of sense of the case of 31-year-old Shamar Elkins. He's a former Louisiana Army National Guard who he killed 8 children between the ages of 3 and 11. 7 of those victims were identified as his children. So it sounds like this situation really lines up with the danger points that you were speaking about, Jessica, in light of the fact that the couple was indeed scheduled for divorce proceedings the following day. In February of 2026, the suspect had a suicide attempt. And at that time, there was a 10-day evaluation at a Veterans Affairs hospital. But the healthcare system failed to bridge the gap with law enforcement at that time.
2: So can I ask a question really quick? So is there a difference between having mental health issues, which it, and maybe I'm wrong about this, and please correct me. Is there a difference between having mental health issues, which it seems like he was having some mental health issues, versus being diagnosable?
0: Yes. So here's the difference. There's a diagnostic manual that all mental health professionals use to diagnose their patients. And in order for a person to qualify for having a diagnosable disorder, the patient has to exhibit multiple symptoms. Usually there's a list of like 10 symptoms, and for most illnesses, something like the client has to display 5 or 6 of these illnesses. They need to have a certain amount of time and duration, and then that qualifies them for the disorder. And then you have a diagnosis. But you can have some of these symptoms, and you could have multiple symptoms of many different disorders, but you don't have them, or you don't have them in the time and the duration that qualifies you for the diagnosis. So if you have mental health issues, you may experience some symptoms, but not enough that it qualifies you for a diagnosis. Does that make sense? So as an example, you have to think about like depression, right? For depression, some of those may be a change in your appetite, a change in your sleep schedule, a feelings of hopelessness. And then maybe there's, 8 more. And you have to have 5 or 6 or 7 of those to be qualified as depressed. But you may have some of those symptoms. You might not be sleeping or eating, and you might be feeling a little sad. It doesn't qualify you to be diagnosed with major depression. But I would say you have mental health issues if you have some of those symptoms. So that's a little, that's the difference there.
1: Oh, thank you so much. And Jessica, I'm afraid your audio is getting, I'm not sure which side it's on, but the audio is a little spotty. So for now, just so we can hear everything you have to say, and hopefully you'll be back on soon, we just want to thank you sincerely for coming on and lending your expertise.
0: Thank you. I'm Jess. Sorry you couldn't hear me well.
2: Oh, that's okay. No, it's your fault.
1: No, it's okay. And thank you for everything you did share. And listen, everybody, anyone who wants to learn more about Jessica Kaplan's practice, they can and should visit her website. It's jessicakaplantherapy.com. So we will have you back soon. We will have audio issues dialed in. And now we are going to go to a talk back.
3: Hi, this is Michelle from New York. I'm listening to you about the Diva case and it has me thinking about David being a psychopath, and if it wasn't Celeste, it would probably been somebody else. Because most people, when they get into trouble, especially at 19, would run to their parents. And why wouldn't they just do what rich people do and just pay them off? Because I'm sure she would have accepted it. And it's not the right thing to do, but it's better than murder. Bye, guys.
2: Oh, psychopath.
1: Wow. There's a lot of thoughts. There's a lot of thoughts in that.
2: There is. Good talk back, though.
1: It's a good talk back. It's an interesting and you know, valid one. And, you know, with using the word psychopath, I think it's interesting, actually, in what Jessica Kaplan just walked us through in terms of, you know, having one bad day does not make you depressed. Having one horrifying thought would not make you, say, a psychopath. So as for David, we'll find out if he has been actually viewed, which I'm sure he has been viewed before trial, for different mental incapacities.
2: Oh, I'm sure that'll be something that the defense will want tested, right? They'll want it, some sort of mental health evaluation, competency, all those things, right? They're not going to pull any, they're going to pull out all the stops to get him evaluated. But yeah, would he have been with another minor if not for Celeste? You know, I think our talk back might have a point. I think he might have done this regardless. I think it's possible. We're going to find out.
1: Yeah, we will find out a lot when trial happens. But that's a very interesting point of if not the murder being predictive, because we talked about all of the sort of circumstances surrounding it and the pressure of just going on tour, but the dating and abusing other minors.
2: Absolutely.
1: That's really interesting. Well, thank you. And thank you again to Jessica Kaplan. And stick around, because top of the hour, Blake Lively and Justin Baldoni, their legal battle's taking a turn. And don't forget, give us a call. We're at 888-31-CRIME. We want to hear from you always. And keep it here, True Crime Tonight. We are talking true crime all the time.
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1: Which has been going on for more than 1 year. It centered on allegations of an online smear campaign and conflict surrounding the production of film that they starred in called It Ends With Us. Mm-hmm. But Corey, and I know, Body, maybe this is not your the most intriguing case to you.
2: No, it's interesting. Right. It's just the two people involved annoy me.
20: I
2: don't know why,
20: that.
2: But it is interesting. The case itself is interesting.
1: Yeah, and okay, so Corey, you were surprised that they settled before trial. Honestly, I think someone woke up and looked at, I cannot imagine the amount of money, time and energy,
2: court resources too, by the way,
1: court resources,
2: right,
1: reputational deterioration that has gone on up until this point, and said, now we're going to do it all again in a court and bring all of our friends in who we've ever texted, because that also, there were multiple people brought into this.
2: Taylor Swift.
20: Taylor was going to be dragged into the mix.
2: My Tay-Tay. I don't want my Tay-Tay to get on the stand to be tarnished.
1: Doesn't need to be tainted by this nonsense.
20: That might have been part of the decision making with it too. That, you know, they realized we're going to have to bring all these people in. They didn't want to the first time. And how do you clean up your reputation after all of this? Like, who wants to work with either of the parties involved at this point?
2: I mean,
20: to me. but I
2: listen,
20: don't know.
2: It's so sad too, if you think about it too, right? Like if the allegations that Blake Lively made are true and accurate.

0: you know, a crybaby.
1: A crybaby,
0: right?
1: Yeah. Yeah.
0: Even though let's live in the world where the accusations are accurate. I feel bad for her in that sense, right? I really do.
1: Agreed.
0: And, you know, it's kind of like Amber Heard a little bit, right?
1: Oh, yeah. That's another good example. Yeah.
0: I don't know.
2: Well, that's a great example because, yes, this case began with Blake Lively alleging, mm-hmm. I don't want to use the wrong word. Is it sexual? What word am I reaching
0: harassment.
2: For? That Justin, right? Sexual harassment. Thank you very much. Yes.
0: You're welcome.
2: Sexual harassment from Justin Baldoni, who again was the director, which kind of makes him the boss.
0: Right.
2: So that's where it began. And that's horrible. And like you said, body of everything, she is alleging terrible stuff.
0: Right.
2: And, not but.
0: And
2: from there, I love that you brought up Amber Heard because what this turned into is mudslinging on a absolutely international, internet-driven level of smear campaigns, the likes of which were actually perpetrated against Amber Heard by the very same PR company that
0: that's
2: Justin
0: right.
2: Baldoni engaged.
0: That's right.
1: Interesting.
0: Right. They weaponized the internet, right, to shame and silence her before the movie's premiere.
1: Yeah.
0: Yes. That's the allegation.
2: That's the allegation. Yes. So, you know, back to that great talk back, Corey, you said, you know, we were finally going to get some answers and you were wondering if this brings closure, leaves more questions. I think this is such a case of, boy, there's more than one side to a story because Blake, Justin Baldoni also had some allegations about Blake Lively taking over the project that he was in charge of and her husband bringing in her husband, powerful Ryan Reynolds.
1: Mm-hmm.
2: So I don't think there was ever going to be answers. I think this was just going to be continued to be the round and round that it has been up until this point. That is my two cents.
1: Yeah, you're right. More and more messy mudslinging.
0: I think it's important to point out though that, you know, the allegations that Justin Baldoni made against Blake Lively, that countersuit was dismissed months ago, right?
1: Right.
0: It was
2: that
0: dismissed.
2: Is important, body.
0: The other part that I think is important is that most, not all, but most of Blake Lively's claims, including the sexual harassment allegation, were struck from the action last month. So this case basically became kind of dead in the water. And I just don't know that they had any choice but to settle. There was really nothing actionable at that point.
2: Well,
0: except for maybe the smear campaign.
2: Correct, the smear campaign. Mm. And, you know, there were multiple court-ordered settlement talks. So, yeah, the judiciary was like, sit down and talk about this.
0: Mediation, something.
2: Mediation, yeah. So the court-ordered settlement talks, they failed a bunch of them, but ultimately they did decide to avoid that trial. And apparently the decision to settle stemmed from a cost analysis regarding their future careers. Just like
1: that makes sense.
2: We were saying.
0: Yeah. Let me tell you something. I go to bed every night, right? And I usually fall asleep. I watch a specific YouTuber, Emily D. Baker. She's a lawyer that goes over trials, okay?
1: Okay.
0: And when her video ends, I wake up in the middle of the night and guess what's playing? Every single night, the Amber Heard and Johnny Depp trial. I wake up to it.
1: Is it? Oh, how weird.
0: Constantly it's on. I don't know what my algorithm is doing, but imagine when, so what you just said, this reputational damage that lasts 3 years. Yeah. People, this would have been all over court
1: all
0: TV.
1: Over.
0: This would have been on Law and Order, you know, it would have been on Law and Crime. Everybody would have been broadcasting it. It would have been everywhere.
1: Yeah.
0: I think they made the smart move by settling.
1: Finally. I agree. 100%.
0: You know?
2: And again, since we do want to save some of this for Stephanie, when she's back, we're going to talk about the joint statement that both parties released, because honestly, my eyes were just rolling. So we'll get to that. But for now, they are settled and both actors want to move forward constructively and in peace. End quote.
0: Well, good for them, and I hope they move forward in peace. And

0: Good for them.
1: You know, have a good life. Good for them. This is True Crime Tonight. We're on iHeartRadio. We're talking true crime all the time. I'm Body Movin', and I'm here with Courtney Armstrong. Give us a call, 888-31-CRIME. We want to, what do you think about this case? Let us know. But for now, let's go to a talkback.
2: My name's Shonda. I listen to you guys all the time. I remember the Lacey Peterson case, and I was like obsessed with it because I just couldn't imagine a husband killing his pregnant wife. And then he had that whole double life, and he acted all weird at the vigils, and he just never seemed right. He was always suspicious. But I'm just wondering, what was the new evidence that they even had to show on the appeal? Because the evidence was pretty stacked against him when it all came out. Thanks, guys.
1: Oh, I love that you asked this question.
0: I love it too, and we'll get to the short answer to what new evidence did they have to show. The short answer is not much, but just to back up a second, if people don't remember, it was back in 2002, and Lacey Peterson, who is a beautiful 8 months pregnant woman, she disappeared on Christmas Eve from her home in California. So Scott Peterson, her husband, ultimately he was convicted of first degree murder in 2004, and this was after the bodies of Lacey Peterson and their unborn son, Connor, who was 8 months old in the womb when they washed ashore in the San Francisco Bay. So, and you're right, Shonda, about the, quote, weird behavior at vigils, and he had a complete separate life. He was having a full relationship with a woman named Amber Frey, who had no knowledge in what she had been told by the accused or the convicted murderer, Scott Peterson, was that, guess what? He was already a widower. So that's that, what happened. And the new evidence, it was presented by Peterson's legal team, and it was from the Los Angeles Innocence Project. Mm-hmm. Primarily, it focused on scientific advancements and investigative leads that they argued debunked the original prosecution's timeline.
1: That's absolutely right. One of the big ones, right, was the defense presented some new analysis from a radiology expert, okay?
3: Okay. Uh-huh.
1: And this expert claimed that based on modern fetal development research, Connor Peterson, the baby, right, who, again, Courtney, you said was 8 months old in the womb, right? They're saying that he likely died between December 28th and January 5th, which changes the prosecution's timeline of what happened.
3: I see.
1: Right?
3: Okay.
1: So the prosecution, or I'm sorry, the defense has always basically maintained that there was some kind of burglary event and that the case, Lacey was kidnapped, all right? This would line up with that because she was kidnapped and held for a number of days, right? So I think that's what they were trying to do. They claim police suppressed or destroyed evidence, such as videotaped interviews with witnesses and whatnot, that could have linked the burglars to Lacey's kidnapping, and that Scott didn't kill her on Christmas Eve. How could he? Because Connor didn't die until the 28th or the 5th.
3: And somewhere in that time frame. Okay.
0: Yeah. And listen, that is so compelling what it you is, just laid right. out, Body. And then also, the defense also asked for a lot of updated DNA testing, which the court denied all except for one specific item. It was a 15-inch piece of duct tape that was found on the victim Lacey Peterson's remains. So what the defense is holding out hope is that new testing might reveal the DNA of someone other than Scott Peterson.
1: Right.
3: Interesting. I feel like Joseph Scott Morgan, when he was here, didn't he mention duct tape as being the perfect place to see DNA because it's sticky?
1: It's so sticky.
3: Yeah.
1: So it's like it's a perfect thing to leave touch DNA on, you know, skin cells, excuse me, fingerprints, things like that. So the defense is really holding out hope that when they get this analysis back, it's going to come back to not Scott Peterson. It's going to basically exclude him,
3: right?
1: It'll be exculpatory. Right. So that's what they're hoping. Right. Now, go ahead.
0: Oh, I was going to say probably what you were, the judge, Judge Elizabeth Hill. Mm-hmm. She, however, has rejected the defense's motion, and her determination was that this evidence, it's not new. And she also ruled that most of the points, compelling as they are and sound, they either were known or contested during the original trial back in 2004, or had been raised in previous appeals. There was a really big petition back in 2015, as an example. And the judge's ruling is that, you know, it just didn't meet the legal standard to overturn a conviction.
1: Right. And, you know, I tend to agree with the judge on this one. I mean, clearly, who am I? But I do agree with the judge. I mean, yeah, body moving didn't agree, but I don't return. Like, you know, I don't think that the analysis of, you know, the done by this radiology expert is enough to overturn a conviction, right? Mm-hmm. That, the baby, you know, wasn't born for another 3 days. Or, I'm sorry, you know, I just don't think that that's enough, right? But, like, the DNA evidence and whatnot,
3: that's good.
1: That should be tested.
3: What they denied would be my curiosity. Like, right. There were some pieces that says that they denied. So,
1: yeah,
3: that's interesting.
1: Like, I think you should just test it. Well, coming up next, Missing Persons Monday, we're going to be shining light on a 22-year-old college student who vanished on the way to class and the clues that just don't add up. Keep it right here. True Crime Tonight.
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0: to True Crime Tonight on iHeartRadio. We're talking true crime all the time. I'm Bonnie Movin, and I'm here with Courtney Armstrong and producer Taha House. If you miss any part of tonight's show, no sweat. You can always catch on the podcast. And we want to hear from you, so give us a call, 888-31-CRIME. But now, we're going to shift our focus to Missing Person Monday, where we shine a light on a missing person's case. And tonight, we're going to be discussing a case that started as a normal day on a college campus and has turned into a growing mystery with more questions than answers. And guess what? We have a new surprise. Taha is going to be telling this one.
1: Ooh.
0: Taha, what's the story?
2: I know this has really caught your attention, so I'm excited to dig in.
0: I know nothing about this case, Taha, just so you know, so I'm going to probably ask you a lot of stupid questions. So,
1: okay, never a stupid question, always a good one, but I hopefully can answer them. Yeah, this one did stand out to me. I read about it over the weekend, and it just kind of stuck with me, and it's just, I haven't been able to shake it. But here's the story. There's a 22-year-old Northern Kentucky University student that has gone missing, and the timeline is raising some serious concerns. The person is Maury Faust, who goes by Alexis and uses they, them pronouns. Alexis was last seen on April 27th, walking alone in Covington, Kentucky, heading to class. And remember this part, Alexis was carrying a bright yellow backpack, but Alexis never made it. Okay, body
0: April 27th,
1: first question.
0: Just recently?
1: Just recently, which would be last Monday.
0: My birthday.
1: Okay.
0: Murray, April 27th. Okay.
1: Mm-hmm.
0: Kentucky.
1: Mm-hmm.
0: Okay.
1: And we'll say Alexis for our story, just to keep
0: Alexis.
1: You know,
0: yes, easy. Yes. I'm sorry.
1: Yeah. No. So, no, this is what's been found since only deepens the mystery. Alexis's car never left their apartment. Their phone was still inside the home. And that same yellow backpack I was talking about, it was later recovered on the campus, but separate from them. There have been no confirmed signs of a struggle. And now, as you were saying, like it's about a week later, there's still no trace. And the concern for Alexis's safety is really continuing to grow. I know. It's really sad. So here's some details that you know, we'll unpack. And maybe someone out there listening as we go through this can hear some details that might spark some info that we'll share a phone number that they can call in to help us. But Alexis left their apartment last Monday, April 27th, and they were heading to class. A normal day, completely normal, as they normally would do. And that's what makes this a little unsettling, because there were confirmed sightings on surveillance video that showed Alexis walking alone, carrying that bright yellow backpack. And after that, there's nothing. Like, completely disappeared. No confirmed contact, no arrival.
2: Mm-hmm. Yeah, they didn't go to class. They had no communication with anyone else.
1: That's what makes it unusual, because friends realized that something was wrong, because this is not typical Alexis behavior, like just to disappear and not to contact anyone. So that's, to your point, Courtney, that's what raised the red flags, that something unusual was going on. And what really stood out was when they went back to the apartment, they found Alexis's car was there. They found the phone was left behind inside. And that's a huge detail, because they need that digital trail.
0: Mm-hmm. So the phone wasn't in their backpack?
1: Correct.
0: The phone, so they didn't have their phone with them when they were walking okay, so the phone was at home, the car was at home. Okay, that's interesting.
1: And now, this is where it gets even more unusual. That backpack that we're talking about, it was found in a completely different area separated from Alexis. So you almost have three things, the car, the phone, and the backpack.

0: all in different places, which is making it a kind of a bit of a confusing timeline. And it's funny you paused on the phone part, because that is odd to me.
1: That is odd to me.
0: Most people would leave with their phone, right?
1: Most people would take their phone to class, right?
0: Mm-hmm. Mm-hmm.
1: You're walking, you're listening to your favorite podcast, hopefully True Crime Tonight. You're going to school, you're going to be, you know what I mean? You're in between classes, you're on, TikTok or something, whatever, right? That's interesting. Yeah. That's interesting. Okay.
2: And the little I know just from speaking with Taha earlier, so I understand that police right now, they're just saying there are no confirmed signs of foul play. But it doesn't mean that nothing happened. And they also made that clear. There's just no signs of anything. There's
0: Good
2: no
0: point.
2: Evidence of what, if anything, happened. And then I also understand that friends said, generally, Alexis was in good spirits before disappearing, and there was no indication they planned to leave, cut off contact, or anything like that.
0: Mm-hmm. Mm. And the fact that another thing that seems odd to me is, this happened during the day. So it's
1: right,
0: sort of
1: middle
0: like
1: of the day.
0: You would expect anything unusual at night. Not that everything happens at night, but I don't know that the whole thing has, it's shaken that community. It's shaken up everyone at the school. So it's been about a week now and no sightings, no other details. So it's a missing persons case that's really very current that we'd love any of our listeners out there to help. If they have anything and they know anything, here's some details. Why don't we share this, details about Alexis so people can know. Alexis is 22 years old, about 5'7", with dyed black shoulder-length hair and brown eyes. They were last seen wearing a dark jacket, patterned pants, and sneakers, and they were carrying that bright yellow backpack that we mentioned, but which is obviously not with Alexis now. Alexis also has several distinct tattoos, including a ram skull, a geometric designs, and a crucifix. They were last seen in the Latonia area of Covington, Kentucky. So that's what we know at this point. And if anybody out there listening has any detail or this resonates or helps you think of something, please call the Covington Police Department. And we have a number for them, which is 859-292-2234. Or you can just call 911 and they'll be able to pass that along to the appropriate parties.
1: Who reported them missing?
0: From what I understand, it was the friends that, some close friends of Alexis, that realized something was wrong. And I think they were trying to reach out after was not seen where they were supposed to.
1: Okay. Do you know how long that took? I know I'm asking a lot of questions that are probably not making sense.
0: I think I know where you're going. I don't know the details, but if I first saw this article on the weekend, which was Sunday, to me, it feels like that they probably knew something within a few days. But I don't have any specifics on the exact time frame as to when someone started to say, let's call the police.
1: I just wonder because, the first 24 to 48 hours are critical when there's a missing persons investigation, because it's when the leads are freshest and surveillance is most available and witness memories are the strongest. If you ask somebody, hey, 4 days ago did you see somebody with a yellow backpack, you might not remember, but you might remember yesterday, right? So I just wondered if it happened quickly or how long.
0: And I'm glad you pointed that out, because when I was reading this, I always wondered why the 24 to 48 hours, and you just spelled out exactly why, because everything is a little bit fresher at that point.
1: It's just fresher. Yeah.
0: Yeah.
1: And when we were talking with Steve Fisher yesterday about the Celeste Rivas Hernandez case, and he had mentioned, the security being overwritten and whatnot, after months, obviously this was months, but some facilities only hold their surveillance for a couple of days, right? So it's important to get those kinds of details as quickly as possible with law enforcement, so that you can look at those things and they have access to the surveillance and whatnot.
2: Exactly. And things really change once a missing persons case, and there are more than 600,000 of them every single year. And once any of them stretches past 1 week, it's really then that investigators, they kind of have to shift strategies. They're not searching necessarily just in the really immediate areas. Those witnesses, you pointed out, body, they're being re-interviewed.
1: Absolutely.
2: And they start relying more on tips, like for anyone who just heard what Taha was saying and the descriptions of them. Then it changes to needing those.
1: Right. Yeah. And, you know, in the elephant in the room, right? Trans and in gender nonconforming individuals, you know, they do face a disproportionately high rate of violence and disappearance too. And those cases normally don't get a lot of media coverage as well.
0: You're right.
1: It's important. I'm glad you brought this to our attention, Taha, because it is important to talk about.
0: I agree.
1: You know, advocates say, you know, that making coverage like this is especially important, right? That we get these kinds of stories out. So I appreciate you bringing it to our attention. And hopefully they find Alexis very soon.
0: I hope so. Indeed. And we're going to keep this idea of missing person Mondays continuing. So
1: absolutely.
0: If there are people, any listeners out there that have a missing person case that they want to share with us, please call us and let us know.
1: Yeah.
0: Reach out to us and give us a call at 888, you guys finished the line. What was the rest of it?
1: 888-31-CRIME.
0: I should know that by memory in my sleep.
1: You should.
0: I just got thrown for a second.
2: But we are committed not just to these Missing Persons Monday, but also, you know, our focus has largely been on underreported cases.
1: Absolutely.
2: And
0: that absolutely
2: includes people who are trans and people of color and any underreported. So
1: yeah, even if it's cold, right? Let us know. We'll talk about it. We'll look at it. We'll get it out, and we're happy to talk about those cases, right?
0: Yeah, 100%. Send them in. Thank you.
1: Let's go to some DMs.
0: I would love that. We get so many talkbacks and we always talk about those, but what we don't dig into as much as I would love are the DMs. And
1: listen,
0: I know, Body, you saw one that stood out to you.
1: During the commercial break, I saw this one and I was like, are you kidding me? You guys ready for this? So she's in the Middle East and she can't leave a talkback. All right. So she left us a DM and it says, I really appreciate and love your show and I listen to it every day. When there's war outside, at the moment, we're back to normal. It's been a week since the ceasefire. Listening to you guys, it's something that gives me an escape from the local reality, if that makes sense at all. I would also love a cozy sweatshirt with allegedly on it.
0: I am so beklempt. Me too. My eyes are welling up right now. And thank you. That was from Oren. So I'm not sure where in the Middle East Oren is, but... we will reach out to you via the way that you contacted us and try to get you a sweatshirt and anything else that we can do. One just got me teary-eyed.
1: It really got to me because, you know, I'm complaining in my life about like the dumbest things.
2: Yep.
1: You know what I mean? Like the dumbest, my roast beef wasn't sliced thin enough or something stupid. You know what
0: I
1: mean?
0: Sure. Yeah.
1: And then, you know, we get this lovely talk back from somebody who's actually going through it.
0: Mm-hmm.
1: And we are making her, them feel better.
0: Yeah.
1: And I'm just like, you know, I got to get perspective here.
2: That is the exact word, Body, I was going to use. That is exactly the word I was going to use after Oren's DM.
1: Man.
2: And we couldn't be more touched. We couldn't be wishing you more peace and the indefinite extension of the ceasefire.
1: I didn't know somebody from the Middle East was listening.
0: That was, for me also, that was informative. I didn't realize, you know, I guess it's a podcast, so anybody can listen.
1: Oh, that's
0: listen
1: true.
0: Anywhere.
1: It's a podcast. I always forget we have a podcast.
0: Yeah, but it just makes me happy that we're like around the world. Like, we get Australian listeners and Canadians, but now we can add Middle East to our list as well.
1: I'm so grateful.
2: Well,
1: thank you for that. You made our day.
2: Yeah. And then I had one that caught my eye.
1: Let's do it.
2: And it is from Bernetta, which I hope I am pronouncing correctly.
1: Oh,
2: and this
1: no.
2: is very appropriate since Bodhi's birthday just
1: She's
2: came up.
1: She's putting on a birthday hat. What
0: it's
1: are you doing?
0: It's the cutest. I love it.
2: I had it in the office from when I wore it for Bodhi's birthday. Yes, it is a... It is happy birthday with basically confetti coming out of it. So Bernetta says, aw, happy belated birthday to one of my favorite hosts, Bodhi. Heart emoji.
1: Love emoji.
2: I'm always listening to the podcast the next day, but for some reason it didn't come through until this morning. So happy birthday to you, Bodhi.
1: Well, thank you so much. Listen, it's not April anymore. My birthday month is over. We can officially move on.
2: And did you get in what you hoped in that birthday month?
1: I didn't get enough attention. All right. I'm an attention freak. I love it. Give me all the attention. I want it all the time. I want adoring eyes all the time. I'm missing a little bit of it. I think I deserve a little bit more.
0: Okay.
1: I'm kidding. I'm very happy.
2: At you.
1: Well, stick around. We've got more to dig into. We're going to be listening to some of your talkbacks with your questions and your takes on all the true crime stories we've been covering. Keep it right here at True Crime Tonight.
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2: Welcome back to True Crime Tonight. 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
1: Most of the time.
2: I'm Courtney Armstrong. I'm so lucky to be here with Body Movin' and producer Taha and Sam and Adam in the control room. And we want to hear from you. So let's get into a talk back.
23: Hey, Courtney, this is Gina in Florida. I was calling to add to your statistic about women and being pregnant. And I recently heard that the number one reason for death in pregnant women is murder. It's crazy. It's insane. I just was shocked. I was shocked. It's unbelievable. Love y'all.
1: Yeah, it's quite shocking, actually. I don't even know what to say to it. It's...
2: Thank you for your talk back, Gina. And it is, it's horrible. And honestly, it's some of what licensed family therapist Jessica Kaplan, we've spoken with her about in terms of dangerous times in domestic violence, of domestic violence. So situations where the man, if the man is the perpetrator, and let's be honest, statistically, that is much more likely. It's a loss of control can be the most dangerous time. Well, talk about losing control, having a baby. So I think some of that was maybe a little bit of clarity, but it's really shocking. Or when I first had known that, I just couldn't believe it.
1: It is. Wow. You know, homicide is the leading cause of death for pregnant women and women that are experiencing postpartum.
0: That's insanely crazy. Yeah. I did not know that stat.
1: I didn't either.
0: It's still hard to really unpack it in my mind. It doesn't make sense, but
1: right. Wow. Data is indicating that pregnant women are more likely to be murdered than to die from the top three causes like that they would die during pregnancy, like hemorrhages or sepsis or
2: pre-eclampsia.
1: Homicides are often, you know, committed by the intimate partners of these women.
0: Do you feel like we don't, like, I don't feel personally that I hear about as many of these cases. Do they go under the radar? Or does the media not cover them?
1: That's a really good question. I think it's hard to talk about. Right, Courtney, don't you think? It's hard to talk about the murder of a child, let alone a pregnant woman with a baby.
2: With an unborn child.
1: I think it's hard for people to hear. I think it's hard to talk about. It's certainly triggering for many, probably. And maybe that's why we just don't hear about them a lot.
2: I think that's right, because I think that's very likely correct, especially since statistically, I mean, it is happening, period, the end.
1: Right. So sad.
2: Doesn't mean it needs to continue. So let us put our thoughts to a world in which that is not the case. But for now, thank you.
1: Thank you, Gina, for those statistics. Very much. Yeah. Mm-hmm. Let's do another talk back.
3: Hi, all. It's Lee from Ontario, Canada. I had a quick question about when someone in the media, whether it's an artist, an actor, media mogul, whoever, has been involved in a crime or some other tragedy, how does it affect how you view their work after the fact? Mm. Does it affect how you enjoy the song, the movie, you know, the book, yeah. whatever?
0: That's a good one.
1: That's a really good one. Because you're supposed to separate the art from the artist, right? You're supposed to separate those things out, but sometimes I don't think I can.
0: I can't. I have a hard time.
1: I don't think I can. I have a hard time with that. Like, yeah. I don't know. That's a great
2: question. This is a great,
0: yeah,
2: complicated question. And I think it's interesting. Mm. I don't know if you guys have paid any attention to the Michael Jackson movie.
0: I knew you were going to say that. Yeah, same.
1: What's up with it?
2: Well, it's a celebration of his life, his music, mm-hmm. his dancing, and the story ends, I don't remember. Sam, Adam, you guys were nodding. It ends early in his career, early enough that nothing contentious is brought up.
4: Yeah, it ends right before, I think, the Pepsi ad or right around that time where he catches on fire.
0: But got it.
1: I remember when that happened.
0: Same. So that's prior to all of the allegations.
1: Right.
0: So they chose to, you know, make it a more positive and not go that route. You know, he's a perfect example of someone where I do separate the music in some ways from the allegations. I guess it's maybe a case by case. There's certain artists where I just can't get past, like, mm-hmm. you know, I could never look at Bill Cosby the same way, or I still was always bothered by Woody Allen or mm-hmm. you know, Mel Gibson. There were certain artists that still, or people in public that, but some with music I did try to separate, but it is a little challenging.
1: It's very challenging for me.
2: Or I'll tell you one that I struggled with so much, and it's got me marbling my words. Michael Vick. Michael Vick was an NFL absolute superstar.
0: Yeah.
2: And he, I'm gonna mess up the charges, but mm-hmm. he was.
0: Find that.
2: He was orchestrating
1: dog fighting.
2: Yeah. And the stuff that went on with that, I remember, you know, I'm going to leave it out. It was mm-hmm. very hard to take. And then PETA mm-hmm. ended up, Michael Vick, you know, saw the error of his ways and joined PETA. And yet in this moment, I have no forgiveness in my heart for what
1: zero
2: he did.
1: Forgiveness for
0: yeah.
1: In
0: when
1: fact,
0: it's animals.
1: Yogi has a Michael Vick chew toy.
0: Oh,
2: I
0: that's
2: love
0: funny.
2: That. Yes.
1: Yeah.
2: Yes. That's great.
0: Oh.
1: I definitely did not get over that. That is something I definitely
2: Yogi.
1: Didn't. But I was never a fan of his to begin with. You know what I mean? Like, I'm not a sports fan, really. Well, hockey, but I'm not a football fan. I didn't mm-hmm. even know who he was when it happened. And of course, you know, I was infuriated by. I wrote letters to all the sponsors for the Eagles because the Eagles were still kind of letting him play like right mm-hmm. after or something. I can't remember, but because mm-hmm. it's been so many years, but I was writing letters. I mean, I was infuriated by that guy.
2: Mm. Okay. So
1: by that guy.
2: Yeah. So that's one. Okay. So apparently we're on that, but Bill Cosby, I mean, I grew up and what he's done, I mean,
0: mm-hmm. yeah.
2: horrible. And I grew up, I mean, I remember I would set my clock. I would make sure I had my pajamas on.
1: Absolutely.
2: And it was time to get
1: Thursday
2: cozy.
1: Night.
2: And I would set up with you know, animals to watch mm-hmm. him every night. And
1: absolutely.
2: Crush on Theo, the
1: Theo.
2: Son.
0: Yeah.
1: Yeah. Right.
0: I love that whole thing.
1: I think
0: family.
1: We all had crushes on Theo, right?
0: Well, yeah, I will say I did too as well.
1: Yes, I was like,
0: I'll leave it a minute. But it was like the ideal family for me, even
1: they
0: like
1: were perfect.
0: You know, as a little black kid growing up in New York City.
1: Oh, yeah.
0: I'm like, that's my dream fantasy. I'd say. And so he was such a role model for me growing up that to see his demise was, it just hurt in so many ways. I was like, God, you were such a person mm-hmm. that I looked up to, and to hear the things that you did. But going back to the talk back, I think it is a case by case. Like, there's certain, it depends on the crime. Like, I don't know, was it Hugh Grant or someone? If they're, you know, got in trouble for
1: Or like Winona Ryder when she got busted for shoplifting. I don't care about that.
0: Yeah, that I don't care. I forgive you.
1: Yeah, I forgive you for that.
2: Okay, like, but even the complicated, like, I'm going to put your feet to the fire a little bit, Taha, because you kind of instantly went with this talk back and said, Bill Cosby, I can't separate what he did. Did what he do make his show that aired in the 80s not funny? Did what he did, there's stand-up, it's hard to contend with. I mean, there's a... what's 2 + 2? Jello joke. I don't even remember the beginning, right. But that like lives inside my head.
0: And I agree with you. Much like it was the music aspect with Michael Jackson. It's like, does it change it? I still love these songs. I still love that show. But I think particularly with the Cosby show, it was hard to look at. Like even if I see him in the episode pouring a glass of wine with his wife. Mm-hmm. Now I look at everything in such a weird, different way that it kind of taints the show for me. Like it just ruins it and the experience isn't the same. But it's still a great show. There's so many talented people who've done these crimes. So it's a juggling act. It's a tricky one. Mm.
1: It is a tricky one. Well, thank you for the talk back. It was really good. You got us all thinking.
0: All riled up, exactly.
1: All of us thinking. let's do another talk back.
0: I love it. Yay.
5: Hey ladies, Jen here in the Midwest, big fan since Piketon. Regarding allergies, I have tried everything over the counter and prescribed with little to zero success. But a couple of years ago, I started buying honey from local beekeepers and doing a little dollop in the morning before my coffee. And now I have no symptoms. Love you, bye.
2: Oh,
1: yeah.
2: Brilliant.
1: No symptoms. That's crazy. I still have symptoms with the local honey. Even with the local honey, but it does help me.
0: Okay.
1: It does help. But I still have those symptoms. Have you guys gotten in local honey yet? Have you done it?
2: No, but I am. Honestly, after this is the thing that's going to rev my engine because you should see I am sitting, I'm like elbow deep in a pile of Halls wrappers and, Kleenex, nothing's working. I look like something the cat dragged in, so I'm buying local honey and
1: just go to like your.
2: I don't know.
1: They usually have a seller, like a beekeeper or somebody that produces honey, like at flea markets and your local farmer's market, probably.
2: Yeah, for sure.
1: Just go like Saturday morning and make a little day of it.
2: Yeah,
0: I'm still gonna do it. Because I'm still guilty. I buy clover or Subi. Like
1: I do too.
0: But those are useless, it sounds like.
1: They're not useless. I wouldn't say that, if I have a cold or something, you're perfectly fine. But if I'm fighting allergies, right?
0: Right.
1: I like the, what is it, Mancura honey?
0: Oh.
1: I can't pronounce that one. It starts with an M. But I like that for my tea and whatnot. But if I'm having the allergy stuff, I like to do the what is it? Local honey. Sorry.
2: Local honey.
0: Yeah.
1: Yeah. No, that's honey. It really does help.
0: It's a really good idea. I used to like to travel, and everywhere I would go, I would buy honey from those areas because they all taste just a little smidgen different to me.
2: I did the same, Taha.
0: Did you? Oh, yeah. I love that.
1: Did you really?
2: I did the same. 100%. Mm-hmm. Like, I still have honey from Greece from when I went there. I have.
1: Wow.
0: Mm-hmm. Yeah.
1: You know what I really like? The honey in the straws. You know what I mean? The honey straws.
2: Yes.
1: Because there's nothing. I hate sticky fingers much. And every time I get the squeeze bottle, I get it everywhere. And then you have the little honey dipper thing. It's a mess. It's a total mess. So I like the straws. So listen, if you're out there and you live in Las Vegas and you're a beekeeper, you want a $1 million idea? Sell them locally and put them in little straws and I'll buy them all.
0: That's a great idea. I love it. All right.
2: I was like, I'm going to make you a millionaire.
1: I don't have $1 million, but I'll market it. I'll market it for you.
2: Market it. Go.
1: Hit me up.
0: That's a great idea.
2: Let's grab another talk back.
6: Courtney, you have a pug too. I can't believe I didn't know this, and now I need to go search up pictures. My girl is also a tiny black pug, and she is totally the queen. Well, we call her the princess, but she is totally the boss of all the dogs. She sleeps under the covers with me, and she is literally just the best. She also howls this adorable howl. I will have to send a video. Our healer mixes, when they hear sirens, they will start howling, and she gets right up in there with them, and is so cute.
2: Aww. Little black pugs unite. They're all queens and princesses. I have a confession, you guys.
0: What?
2: I have a confession, okay?
0: Please, fill us in.
2: So I have a little Juliet, as in just a very tiny balcony on upstairs off of my office. And my girl, my Roxy girl, she's my shadow. She's with me everywhere, you know, to the bathroom, all of that stuff, just constant. Anyway, I had to leave to go and do carpool, which is about an hour. And as I was in the middle of the drive and I was not able to get back any faster, I thought, when I said goodbye in the living room, I only said goodbye to my other two dogs. Turns out I had left Roxy Girl locked on the balcony for an hour.
0: Oh, no.
2: When we got home, I could hear her crying. My son went up, brought her down. She was so nervous. She peed like on him. Like she just couldn't handle herself. That's my confession. But then now she's fine. She's had dentist sticks and cuddles and all is well. But I was so guilty. And actually, I feel better confessing. And that is my crime today. But Roxy Girl's fine.
1: You know,
2: no pugs were harmed.
1: Animal control.
2: And I said, no pugs were harmed.
1: I'm her representative. I am the pug representative. And I'm calling on you immediately. How dare you say to poor Roxy?
2: Oh my God,
1: that poor baby.
2: I know, but.
1: Well, that's the music. We're about done. Everyone, thank you for such a great show. Tomorrow, we're going to have Joseph Scott Morgan. We're going to unpack the latest forensics in the David case. And he's got a couple other cases that we're going to be talking about. So stay tuned for that. And thanks, everybody. Stay safe out there. Have a good night.
0: Great night.
2: Be good at it.
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It's Chris Cooper. Thanks for listening here just after midnight. Kind of getting settled in here. And I'm not going to lie, I got a cup of coffee with me. Sometimes you need that to kind of get you through the night, right? Thanks for listening. We got some great music lined up for you. Kicking things off here with Whitesnake and Sabrina Carpenter. Speaking of espresso, I could actually use a shot of espresso. That's

0: 92.9 Tom FM with Andy and Bob in the morning. All right, let's talk coffee. A new study found that drinking 1 to 3 cups of caffeinated coffee a day is actually linked to a lower risk of death, especially from heart issues. All right, so drinking my coffee ain't so bad after all. But there is a catch. The benefit only applies if you're drinking it black or with just a little bit of cream and sugar. When you drown it in that syrupy sweetness and heavy cream, that life-extending magic they're talking about basically disappears. Jessica, what are you really picky about when it comes to your coffee?
1: So definitely the type of milk that I put in it. I have to have oat milk and it has to be a very specific brand. Oh. I can't stand almond milk in it because it always curdles and I don't do dairy.
0: Well, you're off to a great start, actually. Really, the type of milk and cream you used can make a difference. So if you want your coffee to love you back, maybe skip, you know, the sugary creamer and maybe that whipped topping and keep it simple, because your heart and your lifespan will thank you.
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So today, Cinco de Mayo. It is May 5th. I was all about Star Wars yesterday. May the 4th be with you. Honestly, I didn't even think about the fact that today was Cinco de Mayo. Are you going to be celebrating?

0: Your home for Andy and Bob. It's 92.9 Tom FM. And I'm checking the talk back, Mike. Here's Cindy. What's up?
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0: I appreciate it, Cindy. 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

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It's 92.9 Tom FM. Kicking off another hour of great music lined up back to back for you. 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All right, hang tight, because in just a few minutes, I'll tell you how you could win $1,000 a little later on today. Maybe you need to pay those bills, put it towards that summer vacation, or if you're like me, it's time to pay those summer camp bills. All right, I'll tell you more on how to win coming up.

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0: 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What's up? It's Krista. Taking a quick moment to say congratulations to Brenda. She's one of our latest $1,000 cash winners.
1: Oh, no way. That's awesome.
0: Congratulations. I love it. Love hearing from you, and we'd love to hook you up. Think what you would do with an extra $1,000. Like, my first thought was, how many cups of coffee could I get with $1,000? And then the summer camp bills started to roll in. And I was like, oh, yes, that would probably be more responsible of me to pay off some bills, right? So, or maybe you're paying off spring break. Maybe you're looking forward to a summer trip. Hey, $1,000 in your back pockets, I'm sure, would be super helpful in any way you'd want to spend that money. So listen here all day today. We're kicking it off at 9 o'clock this morning. And then you'll have that chance at $1,000 in easy money every hour, every weekday from 9 until 5.
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92.9 Tom FM, the 80s, 90s, and now. Coming up, it's the good news of the day. Going to shout out a teen who stepped up to help an elderly woman recently. I'll tell you what happens next.

0: 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It's Goo Goo Dolls, Misery. What's up? It's Krista. Love sharing good news with you. Today's story is about a teen in Sanger, California, being praised a hero for helping an elderly woman safely cross the street after she got caught in the crosswalk as the light was changing. Terrifying for an elderly woman to be in the middle of an intersection, right? Well, Patty witnessed this, you know, random act of kindness earlier in the week, shared the story online. It has quickly gained traction and led to offers to this teen like meals, haircuts, and a bike. The teen later responded privately thanking people, but honestly declined any reward, saying he didn't need anything in return. The gesture and his response has resonated widely, highlighting a simple act of kindness that left a strong impression on the community. I mean, come on, that's what it's all about. It's the good news.
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1: Just want to say, you don't have to put this on the air, but you're my favorite radio personality. 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

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I'm Krista, and if you are driving right now, please tell me you're not reading a book. That seems extremely dangerous. I'm reading here 4% of people have read a book while driving.

0: 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So today is Cinco de Mayo. It's the Krista Cooper Show. Tommy, you going to be celebrating later on?
1: Yeah, I think I'm going to maybe go out with some friends to

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It's Krista. Want to seriously spoil mom this year? Well, we're giving you the chance to win her $2,000. 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

Andy and Bob and the 80s, 90s, and now. 92.9 Tom FM. And from Katy Perry to Bryan Adams. Hey, crank it up. Sing along. It's the summer of 69.

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1: So Mother's Day is coming up this Sunday. Don't forget about the mom in your life. You know, moms truly are the glue that hold families together, right? So we're the cleaners, we're the chefs, we're the guidance counselors, we're the event planners, we are the chauffeurs. Yes. 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And just think, moms, if you could get paid for half of the jobs you do, we'd be millionaires. But instead of physical gifts for Mother's Day this year, some of the top things moms are asking for, or what moms would prefer, are things like a spa day, a week without cooking, or a professional cleaner. So keep that in mind.
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lessons I've learned. 92.9 Tom FM, more music, more variety. And we are kicking off another hour of great music lined up back to back for you. As always, if you have a song request, hit that talk back mic on iHeartRadio. I did hear from Lindsay, and she wants to hear some Miles Smith. So, Lindsay, hang tight. That is coming up next for you. But get your request in using that talk back mic on iHeartRadio. Then after Miles Smith, it's your horoscopes for the day. We'll see what is in store for you later on, coming up.

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1: It's time to check your horoscopes for the day. If you're an Aries, momentum is on your side, apparently. Just don't bulldoze over someone trying to help. If you're a Taurus, slow and steady is going to win the race for you today, especially when everyone else is rushing chaos. Gemini, your words are going to hit fast, so use them wisely. Cancer, protect your peace today, but don't retreat so far that no one can reach you. If you're a Leo, you are glowing, but real leadership shows up when you share the spotlight. Virgo, everything doesn't need fixing today. Some things just need a little breathing room. Keep that into consideration. Libra, a decision you've been avoiding finally wants and needs an answer. So no more buffering. Scorpio, your intuition is loud today. Trust it, but don't assume that everyone is plotting. If you're a Sagittarius, adventure energy is high. Say yes, but maybe check the details first. All right. Capricorn, progress is happening, even if it's not loud enough to impress anyone yet. And Aquarius, a strange idea today might actually be your best one, so don't dismiss it. And Pisces, your imagination is powerful today. Just make sure reality gets a vote, too.
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It's Krista. Want to seriously spoil mom this year? Well, we're giving you the chance to win her $2,000. 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

0: Wake Up with Andy and Bob on 92.9 Tom FM. And what's up, Renee? You going to be celebrating Cinco de Mayo later on?
1: Absolutely. Going out with my sorority sisters and just having a good time.
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1: 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Well, that went out as a recent survey, and most respondents actually described 2026 as stressful. According to this new survey, they say most people have already experienced two or more plot twists that they were not expecting, and we're not even halfway through the year yet. A little stressful for me. I was sharing this earlier that I think yesterday I was telling you about it. I got a ticket in the mail for running a red light, and I'm so upset with myself because I remember that exact moment. It was like yellow to red, couldn't slow down in just enough time. I knew it was safe. Bam. I remember even looking back and going, was there a red light camera on that intersection? And then over the weekends, I get this ticket in the mail. So yes, feeling a little stressed out myself right now. But yeah, seems like a lot of us are feeling a little stressed, a little challenged in 2026. Let's help turn that around. Hit me up on the talkback mic on iHeartRadio. Share some good vibes. Let's talk about the good stuff going on so that we can kind of turn this ship around.
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0: for Andy and Bob. It's 92.9 Tom FM. It's Cinco de Mayo. Thanks for listening here. It's the Krista Cooper Show. Tommy, you going to be celebrating later on?
1: Yeah, I think I'm going to maybe go out with some friends to a Mexican restaurant down the road. It's going to be a good day.
0: Cheers to you. 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

92.9 Tom FM. And I love being with you here on the radio and also on social. A little behind the scenes here in the studio, little bits and pieces of my life, all that good stuff, from my two crazy cats to my beautiful German Shepherd to my crazy kids, too. 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
1: Hey, thank you so much for listening here to the Krista Cooper Show. Love that you've got us on early this morning. Go out and make it a great day today. And keep listening for $1,000 coming your way. 9 chances at $1,000 in easy money. We'll kick things off at 9 o'clock this morning and then every hour today from 9 till 5. Good luck.

0: 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After 5 on Cinco de Mayo. It's Andy and Bob. Hello, friend.
1: 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Happy Cinco de Mayo.
0: Cinco de Mayo. It's all about the blender today. Part of our morning motivation coming up in minutes.
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1: It's Andy and Bob.
0: Blenders and your tacos and your chips and salsa. I mean, sure. There's a lot to do today that we can focus on.
1: There's a lot of culture we can consume and enjoy in its own way. Maybe you eat it, maybe you dance to it, maybe you drink it. And that's the focus today of our morning motivation coming from Jimmy Buffett. If life gives you limes, make margaritas.
0: That's perfectly Jimmy. And there's no day that can go wrong when you start with Jimmy Buffett.
1: Or a margarita.
0: Yeah. Yeah. I mean, maybe. I would think there's more days that can go wrong if you start with margaritas than starting with Jimmy Buffett.
1: Mm. Well, both. But I'll tell you this much. I feel bad for people who don't drink first thing in the morning because this is as good as I'll feel all day. You know, that first drink.
0: Do you?
1: Yeah, a little bit. A little bit sometimes. Our buddy Hype Man? Yeah, I do.
0: Yeah, you know. Okay.
1: Yeah. All right. Well, Jimmy Buffett, if life gives you limes, make margaritas. That's our morning motivation. You'll find it on our Facebook and Instagram stories. Search for Andy and Bob.
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1: Is it guac or is it queso when it comes to your Cinco de Mayo? You're going to pick one of them. All right, Andy, let's go to the talk back mic with Tracy.
2: It's queso all the way. I'm a cheese person, so yeah. I love my queso. It's got that little kick to it. Yeah.
0: I know people are obsessed with queso, and I feel like it's fine, but it would never be guacamole for me.
1: I mean, people are obsessed with both. And I think that's really interesting because there are some like all about the guac, right? And then there's queso, like give me ever go to Chipotle, like give me extra queso. Like it's pretty amazing how both have their very, very strong support systems around them.
0: Right. I would 100% be the obsessed with guacamole people. Yeah. Or which one? Are you obsessed with one?
1: I'm a guac guy.
0: Yeah.
1: Obsessed? Yeah. I will say like if I

0: can get a salad that has like guac on it or avocado. Let me rephrase that. I will not need to have salad dressing. So I will use it in that manner. So usually it's kind of like my healthy condiment, as it were.
1: Well, I've talked about this before, how I love avocado in my egg salad instead of mayo. Like, I guess I'm the same way. I'm obsessed with avocados. So I would much rather have avocados over cheese.
0: Right.
1: And I feel like queso and cheese, right? Like, I don't need that.
0: Look, avocados from Fleetwood. It doesn't really work as well as from Mexico.
1: It does work. It does work. It does work.
0: Okay. Let's hear from you. Which is it? Guac or queso? Use our talkback mic while you're listening on the free iHeartRadio app to give us your answer. Or find Andy and Bob on Facebook, Instagram, and Threads. Join the conversation for Cinco de Mayo, guac versus queso. Hi.

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1: A Metro Atlanta 12-year-old raised $22.25 through a lemonade stand to support cancer research at the hospital where he is receiving treatment for brain tumors. His donation prompted matching contributions and later a $100,000 gift from an anonymous donor after his efforts spread online. The boy, Rowan, who has been undergoing treatment since 2021, said he chose to do the fundraiser initially because he wanted to give back to the hospital to help the other kids who were also receiving treatment there.
2: Little things can lead to big things. And thankfully, someone was paying very close attention because that little effort for that lemonade stand made such a huge difference for other kids.
1: Yep. I think this is wonderful that this boy who has been going through so much for how long now wanted to do something to help other kids because he understands what he's going through. And, you know, he was really proud of his $22.25 that he raised. But once it spread about how hard he was working to sell lemonade and people wanted to, you know, give online and stuff like that, I think that's really cool. But then that person who had the means to do something bigger during, you know, this day and age was able to give something much bigger. I think that's really cool too, that because of Rowan and what he's going through and what he wanted to do, people wanted to give even more than that, which I think is really neat. So everything is going back to help these kids, and that's the most important thing, kids just like Rowan. So if you want to see Rowan and what he all went through and what he's continuing to go through, go to our website right now and find the Andy About page.
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1: Time for the watch list. 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Number one.
0: Remarkably Bright Creatures on Netflix is a heartfelt feel-good movie about unexpected friendship and healing. It follows Tova, a grieving widow who works nights at an aquarium and forms a surprising bond with a very intelligent and very grumpy octopus. If you're in the mood for something warm, thoughtful, and genuinely charming, this is absolutely worth the watch. It comes to Netflix on Friday.
1: I've heard some of the rumble about this and the octopus thing. It's such an awesome touch. You know, it sounds strange, but you really do feel it connected. I love it.
0: Yeah, this is one of my favorite books that I read last year, so I am so excited to see if the movie is going to live up to the book, which it never does, but the cast is really, really good, so I have high hopes that it's going to at least be close because the book is really incredible. So I'm really excited for Friday.
1: Number two.
0: Citadel Season 2 is back on Prime Video with bigger action, higher stakes, and a brand new global threat. It leans harder into espionage, twists, and nonstop momentum, making it an easy binge if you like slick, high-energy thrillers. Everything feels larger, faster, and more intense this time around. If you're looking for a sharp, adrenaline-heavy watch, this season delivers. It comes out on Wednesday.
1: I love this show. And I love this whole genre right now. I've been watching more and more TV just like this. So been looking forward to The Citadel.
0: Yeah, this one will keep you stuck to it because it's going to be tons of twists and turns all the time.
1: All right, number three.
0: Song of the Samurai on HBO is a bold cinematic samurai drama set during the final days of Japan's Edo period. It blends intense sword fighting action with themes of loyalty, brotherhood, and betrayal. The show is adapted from the hugely popular manga and brings that epic emotional storytelling to life in live action. If you love character-driven historical epics with real weight and spectacle, this is going to be a must-watch for you.
1: For people who really love Shogun, because there are a large number of people into it, this is a whole different vibe, the same type of thing. But I think it's going to be big. The manga was very popular.
0: Yes, yes, yes. I love Shogun. So this definitely is going to be around the same feel of it. And so I'm really excited to see what this, if this is going to be just as good, which people are saying it's right up there.
1: Yeah. All right. And one for me. In a galaxy that feels very familiar, just a little more ridiculous, a rogue hero, an oversized villain, and a mission that's somehow both epic and completely absurd. Since we're talking about Star Wars this week, why not go watch Spaceballs?
0: I feel like we're going to have to rewatch it and rewatch and rewatch it again, since now we're always talking about Spaceballs 2 coming out at some point soon.
1: Yeah, the future is closing in, and so is the Schwartz. You'll find Spaceballs on HBO Max right now. That is the watch list. Binge on.
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1: Guac or queso? Which one are you going to go with on the Cinco de Mayo? Andy, let's go to the Talk Back Mic with Tracy.
2: It's queso all the way. I'm a cheese person, so yeah. I love my queso. It's got that little kick to it. Yeah.
0: You can add a little kick to your guac. I mean, I don't because I can't do spicy, but you can make that spicy if you like a little kick.
1: Yeah. I expect it with the queso, though. Like, the queso always has a little more bite to me. It's just not, it's not just cheese sauce, all right?
0: Maybe that's why I don't like it.
1: Yeah, I think it is. I think it's why guac wins for me, is that guac's flavor in and of itself, it feels fresher. There's a mental component that makes me think it's healthier. It's a healthy fat, as it were, a healthy oil as compared to
0: cheese. Is
1: that
0: why you're eating it, though? Because you think it's healthy?
1: I think so.
0: That's not why I'm eating it.
1: Well, good for you, Andy. Good for you.
0: Say I'm like trying to be healthy or not healthy. I think it tastes amazing.
1: Yeah.
0: Right. And am I really caring about how healthy it is when I have like 500 chips with it?
1: Right.
0: Or just, I don't know.
1: But look, if we're talking taste, like, I mean, how often does cheese not win that debate? That's a hard one there because, like, even I'm thinking to myself, yeah, cheese is pretty good though all the time. Queso,
0: sure,
1: pretty good.
0: Sure.
1: It's the guac that's the difference maker with me because I do like the flavor a little more. And I think mentally there is something in my head that says, this is good for you.
0: Yeah, I guess.
1: All right.
0: It tastes
1: really good for you. How about that?
0: I'm having like 15 tacos and like an entire bag of chips with it, right? Like, yeah. I guess I'm thinking, look, it's a balance, right? Look, it's fine because I'm eating avocados.
1: Yeah. How many margaritas are you having at that same time though? Because I just kind of wondering. Yeah.
0: Joke's on you. I don't drink tequila.
1: That's
0: just
1: right.
0: Have lots of wine with it.
1: That's right. That works too. All right. Look, what's it going to be for you? Guac or queso? Use our Talk Back Mic while you're listening on the free iHeartRadio app and let us know, or find Andy and Bob on Facebook, Instagram, and Threads. Join the conversation.
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1: Andy, I was caught red-handed. Caught red-handed what? By my wife.
2: Uh-oh, busted.
1: Yes. So, my wife loves her diet, or she has Swiss diet iced tea, okay?
2: Okay.
1: Every now and again, I'll open up the fridge. I don't drink too much of it, but I'm like, maybe a sip, right? So, I opened the fridge, the gallon.
2: Oh, no.
1: Yep.
2: Don't do it.
1: She walked in.
2: What were you doing?
1: It was like I was making out with another woman. I was sipping from the jug right there in front of her.
2: Why?
1: It was easy. It was easy. It was right there in front of me.
2: I don't care.
1: I thought maybe I could finish the whole thing. And she just... It wasn't the full gallon, but the look she gave me was the most disgusted she'd ever been with me in my entire life.
2: I remember catching Pete doing that early when we first lived together. And no, he did it once. He tried to do it once and never again.
1: I tried to do it once.
2: He learned his lesson very quickly. I mean, she didn't break that from you long ago.
1: And she never knew. And the also that was the thing is I think that's the thing is I've been so adept at it that every now and again.
2: That's so gross. And think of all the germs.
1: And she walked in and I swear it was the look of if I was in the kitchen making out with another woman, it had to look the same way.
2: It's the ick. She got the ick.
1: Yeah, she did.
2: Yeah. There's now, I mean, this, if you don't, I mean, everyone knows what the ick is, but if you don't, it like describes the instant you get turned off, like repulsed by somebody, usually like a romantic partner, but it can be like friends or whoever like that when you're like with somebody. And a lot of times it has to do with like eating or drinking or like a dieting habit. And like, it's something that somebody does and like, you're automatically just like, ugh, like it's just disgusting. That person is now gross to you. There's a website about it, submityourick.com, where people can anonymously share their ick stories. You're probably up there,
1: I would think so.
2: The story.
1: All right. Michelle, what was your ick when it comes to someone else and food?
3: I was going to a buffet line, and somebody put their fingers and tasted the food, and then went to the next thing and tasted the food. Then they took a spoon, and then they licked it, and then put it back. It's so gross.
2: No! I can't. That is so not okay. Yeah,
1: that is, I will say, like, there's a sensitivity I can have. Like, okay. But when you lick the spoon and put it back, like, you're trying to be disgusting, okay?
2: That is, right. Oh, that's beyond ick.
1: All right, Sarah.
4: When Ross on Friends drank the fat. Well, he didn't actually drink the fat. He was just going to drink the fat, but that gave me the ick because I have a thing about eating fat, like from steak and stuff. I don't know.
2: Like the first one was so disgusting. That one's just funny. That one has stuck with her from a TV show.
1: See, and the more of these you hear, and my thing is like, the more of these you hear, I'm not in the top five. I'm far from it. There are so many disgusting things people do out there with food to give people the ick.
2: No, you're in there. You're in the top 10 for sure.
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1: Since our friend Andy gives great advice, we're turning to Ask Andy now to help out Angela. You ready, friend?
0: I'm ready.
1: Dear Andy, I got myself invited to two different Cinco de Mayo events tonight, and I'm starting to worry about whichever event I don't pick will cause an issue. My friends always go out for Cinco because it happens to be one of my best friend's birthdays, so we're meeting for dinner at 5:30. On the other hand, my boss received an award, so she decided she wants to take everyone out for dinner for Cinco after work at 5. We've been planning to go with my friends since we do that every year, but now if I don't go with my coworkers, it looks like I'll be the only one who doesn't show up from work. How do I handle this? Who do I disappoint? Thanks, Angela. Ask Andy.
0: Well, I don't think you have to disappoint anyone. I think you can make this both work. In my opinion, I would probably start with your coworkers, right? Maybe go grab an appetizer with them and then just explain to your boss that you didn't want to miss celebrating with her, but you can't stay because you had prior plans to celebrate your friend's birthday. But go grab an appetizer with them, be there to celebrate a little bit, and then just cut out a little bit earlier. Maybe you leave at 6 or so or whatever it might be, and then go finish off with dinner and drinks with your friends, which might carry on a little bit later since it's probably going to be a little bit more of a party. And then that way you can kind of celebrate both and you're not disappointing anyone. You can be there for a short amount of time for both parties. Explain to both people that you got invited to multiple things, but you can make both of these work, I think.
1: That sounds exhausting.
0: What do you mean? That you're getting to both parties like you want to go to?
1: Yeah, but would you want to go to both parties?
0: I mean, if you want to. If you got an award and it was also my best friend's birthday party.
1: You would bail would on me work. In a heartbeat. You'd say,
0: no,
1: I got another
0: I
1: plan.
0: Not.
1: But I'm very proud of you. You'd pat me on the head virtually and then say, hey,
0: no,
1: I'll see you
0: not.
1: Later.
0: I would not in a second. First of all, and you would be so butthurt about that if I would not come up to you throwing your own award party. You would be so butthurt if you would not come. You would not come to that.
1: All right, Allison Schoenberger, why can't you go to both? Go to work for a bit and then tell me you had previous plans. Ellen O'Shea, split your time. John Corona, I've never attended work-related events outside of work, and it's never been held against me by management, so I suggest going with your friends.
0: Yeah, I mean, you don't have to go to both. If there's one that really is, you know, making you lean towards that one, then go and just explain that you already had prior commitment or tell your friends that you have to go to this work event now. But if you want to go to both, you can easily do this.
1: Okay, well, look, there's plenty of room for you to help out Angela here with our Ask Andy. You'll find our Ask Andy on our Facebook, Instagram, and Threads. Love for you to jump into the conversation.
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1: Since it is Cinco de Mayo, are you dipping the queso or the guac? Which one are you going to go with? Andy, let's go to the talk back mic with Tracy.
2: It's queso all the way. I'm a cheese person, so yeah. I love my queso. It's got that little kick to it. Yeah.
0: I think a lot of people, as I'm looking through Facebook and Instagram, queso's actually winning, which I'm surprised about because I feel like guac is so superior. But John's agreeing with queso. Vicky says 100% queso. Richard, Deborah, Nina, Janet, Bev, Teresa. I mean, I could keep going. Here's Sarah. Sarah says guac with us. But yeah, our guac is losing today, friend.
1: And that's okay. More guac for us.
0: That's a good way of looking at it. Yeah. A couple people said they can't choose, so they're going to go both.
1: Okay.
0: But overall, queso. Queso for the win.
1: And we've never combined guac and queso together. We don't have a cheesy guac, do we?
0: No, that sounds horrible.
1: Does it?
0: Yeah. Do you think that sounds guac good? Wait, first of all, you can't have them touching. So why would you? Are you going to mix them?
1: You see, this. Listen. You can have them touching.
0: You can't have them touching. You can't.
1: Are guac and queso good together? Is mixing guacamole with queso fresco an abomination? That's the first thing I got. It creates a creamy, rich, savory dip, blending fresh avocado with warm melted cheese or crumbled queso fresco.
0: I don't buy it. No, that doesn't sound good.
1: All right, what's it going to be for you, queso or guac? 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
1: Andy, time for the look ahead. What are we talking about tomorrow?
2: Well, it's One Must Go Wednesday tomorrow, and it's also Mother's Day coming up. So which of these gift ideas are you going to say goodbye to? Is it breakfast in bed, jewelry, or a spa day?
1: I'm not a mother, but I'd probably get rid of the spa.
2: Well, yeah, well, you're not a mother, so you don't understand how important that relaxation actually is.
1: Yeah, no, I'm not a mother. We'll talk about that tomorrow. Best part of our day, minutes away.

0: 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It's Andy and Bob. Race weekend returns at Dover Motor Speedway May 15th to the 17th. 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

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It is just past 10 o'clock. We're going to hear from Olivia Dean and the Goo Goo Dolls, Maroon 5, Journey, Taylor Swift, and here's Tears for Fears.

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I'm Jenny James. 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

92.9, Tom FM, more music, more variety. Sabrina Carpenter is next. We'll also hear from No Doubt and Alex Warren, The Cutting Crew, and Ella Langley. Here's Duran Duran.

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0: 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Eileen did. And what's she going to do with the money?
1: Well, Bob, we're going to Las Vegas next month. Wouldn't that be nice to parlay that into something bigger?
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0: 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I've never seen

Wake Up with Andy and Bob on 92.9 Tom FM. So for your Tuesday, we've got Miles Smith coming up, Green Day and Chapel Roan, Pat Benatar and Olivia Dean. Here's Cyndi Lauper.

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Just past 1 o'clock. The weekend is on the way. Taylor Swift and Leona Lewis, Aha, and Bruno Mars. Here's the Thompson Twins.

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Look out,

my drive to the top. I've been out of shape, taking out the box, I'm an astronaut. I blasted off the planet, rock that caused catastrophe, and it matters more because I had it. Now I had a thought about wreaking havoc on an opposition. Kinda shocking, they want a static with precision. I'm automatic, quarterback, I ain't talking second, pack it up.

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1: The Oscars coming up with some new rules, partly because they don't want AI to take over human jobs. I'll tell you more in two songs.

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1: I'm Jenny James. The Oscars are getting a refresh with the Academy updating its rules. For example, actors can now earn multiple nominations in the same category. I didn't know they couldn't before. They're also tamping down AI. Now, only human performances and human-written scripts are eligible. International films can also get new pathways to qualify, and the category now will credit the film instead of the submitting country.
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1: I want you to win $1,000 at the Workday Payday, just like Jana did. And does she know what she's going to do with the money yet?
2: Yep, we are going to Rockville, and we are going to have an absolute blast with it.
1: And since she won, what's her advice?
2: Don't stop trying. Keep trying every time. Me and my husband entered it every single time and finally got it.
1: You've got another shot to enter. Another keyword at 3

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With Bob Hauer after 3 on Cinco de Mayo, queso or guac for Cinco? 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

92.9 Tom FM, Delaware's 80s, 90s to now. It's Bob Hauer. How about seriously spoiling mom this year? We're giving you the shot to win her $2,000 and her

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All right, TIL, today I learned. I think you should learn something new every single day. Yeah, today I learned a giraffe's tongue. Giraffe's tongue is about 20 inches long, and it's black. You ever wonder why it's black? Well, it's black because being so big that it is. They want to prevent sunburn while eating leaves, so that's why it's black.

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You're on your ride home with another chance to win $1,000. 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

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It's Bob Howard. 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

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Bob Hauer after 6. 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

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So no, it is not a fever dream. Alex Warren's fever dream is coming up next. But how many hours solo do you get a month? Yeah, we're looking at under double digits. I'll let you know more next.

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